0: 96.5 FM, Iktus Sahabat Anda.
1: Good morning. Selamat pagi.
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3: Good morning.

afternoon time, friends of Victus. I am Pastor Robby Setiawan. Would like to share with you from the Gospel according to John chapter 16, verses 5 to 11. I did not tell you these things at the beginning because I was with you, but now I am going away to him who sent me, and none of you ask me, where are you going? But grief has filled your hearts because I have spoken these things to you, but it is the truth I am telling you. It is to your interest that I should go away. For if I do not go away, the Helper will not come to you. But when he has come, he will convict the world of sin and convince it of righteousness and judgment. Of sin, because they do not believe in me. Of righteousness, because I go to my Father, and you no longer see me. Of judgment, because the ruler of this world is judged. Let us pray. Thank you, Lord, for this opportunity to meditate on your words. Please bless your servant, anoint him with the Holy Spirit. Thank you, Lord. In Jesus Christ we pray. Amen.

friends of Victus. The disciples were bewildered and grief-stricken men. All they knew was that they were going to lose Jesus. But Jesus told them that in the end, this was all for the best. Because when he went away, the Holy Spirit, the Helper, would come. When he was in the body, they could not take him everywhere with them. It was always a case of greetings and farewells. When he was in the body, he could not reach the minds and hearts and conscience of men everywhere. He was confined by the human limitations of place and time. But there were no limitations in the spirit. Everywhere a man go, the spirit is with him. Everywhere throughout the world, the spirit appeals to man. The coming of the spirit would be the fulfillment of the promise. Lo, I am with you always, even unto the end of the world. Matthew 28, verse 20. The spirit would bring to man an uninterrupted fellowship forever. And the Spirit would bring to the Christian preacher a power and an effectiveness no matter where he preached. Here we have an almost perfect summary of the work of the Spirit. The word that John uses of the work of the Spirit is the word elekein. The authorized version translates it reproof. And in the margin gives the alternative translation convince. The trouble is that no one word will translate elekein. It is the word which is used for the cross-examination of a witness or a man on trial or an opponent in an argument. It has always this idea of cross-examining a man until he sees and admits his errors or acknowledges the force of some argument which he had not yet seen. It is, for instance, sometimes used by the Greeks for the action of the conscience on a man's mind and heart. Now clearly, such cross-examination can do two things. It can convict a man of the crime he has committed or the wrong that he has done, or it can convince a man of the weakness of his own case and the strength of the case which up to this time he has opposed. In this passage, we need both the meanings. We need both convict and convince. Now let us go on to see what Jesus says that the Holy Spirit will do. First, the Holy Spirit will convict men of sin. When the Jews crucified Jesus, they did not believe that they were sinning. They believed that they were serving God. But when the story of the crucifixion was later preached, they were pricked in their heart. Acts chapter 2, verse 37. When the story was presented to them, they suddenly had the terrible conviction of sin. The conviction that the crucifixion was the greatest crime in history and that their sin had caused it. What is it that gives a man a sense of sin? What is it that abases a man in face of the cross? It is told that in an Indian village, a missionary was telling the story of Christ by means of lantern slides flung on the whitewashed wall of a village house. When the picture of the cross was shown, an Indian stepped forward as if he could not help it. "Come down," he cried. "I should be hanging there, not you. We cannot know our need of a savior without a sense of sin. Why should this sight of a man crucified as a criminal in Palestine 2,000 years ago tear the hearts of people open throughout the centuries and still today? That is the work of the Holy Spirit. It is the influence of the Holy Spirit in a man's heart, which

convicts him of sin. Second, the Holy Spirit will convince man of righteousness. What does this mean? It becomes clear that what it means when we see that it is Jesus Christ's righteousness of which man will be convinced. Jesus was crucified as a criminal. He was tried. He was found guilty. He was regarded by the Jews as an evil heretic and by the Romans as a dangerous character. He was given the punishment that the worst criminals had to suffer, branded as a felon and an enemy of God. What changed that? What made men see in this crucified figure the Son of God as the centurion saw at the cross? See Matthew chapter 27, verse 54. And Paul on the Damascus wrote, Acts chapter 9, verses 1 to 9. When you think of it, it is an amazing thing that man should put their trust for all eternity in a crucified Jewish criminal. What convinces man that this crucified Jew is the Son of God? That is the work of the Holy Spirit. It is the Holy Spirit who convinces man of the sheer righteousness of Christ, backed by the fact that Jesus rose again and went to his Father. Third, the Holy Spirit convinces man of judgment. There on the cross, evil stands condemned, judged and defeated. What makes us feel what we can only call the danger of God? What confronts a man with the certainty of judgment? Why should a man not do what he likes? What makes him feel certain that judgment lies ahead? That is the work of the Holy Spirit. It is the Holy Spirit who gives us the inner and unshakable conviction that we shall all stand before the judgment seat of God. Fourth, but there remains one thing, which at the moment John does not go on to mention. When we are convicted of our own sin, when we are convinced of Christ's righteousness, when we are convinced of judgment to come, what gives us the certainty that in the cross of Christ is our salvation, and that with Christ we are forgiven and saved from judgment? That too is the work of the Holy Spirit. It is the Holy Spirit who convinces us and makes us certain and sure that in this crucified figure, we too can find our Savior and our Lord. The Holy Spirit convicts us of our sin and convinces us of our salvation and of our Savior.

Let us pray. Thank you, Lord, for the Holy Spirit who help us to convict us for our sin. Thank you, Lord, for the Holy Spirit, for the work of Holy Spirit to bring us to come to you as our Savior. In Jesus Christ we pray. Amen.

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